0: Triple M's no talk date.
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0: Are your bog mates Mary O'Brien on starting a conversation for yourself or someone you care about?
1: The conversation needs to be shoulder to shoulder rather than face to face. Blokes will tend to open up much better if the conversation is shoulder to shoulder. So having that chat in a vehicle or going for a walk or something where you are shoulder to shoulder, that conversation is the best between blokes. For women, I do it face to face with eye contact. So women tend to feel like you're not listening unless you have eye contact. And you don't have to have all the answers. You just have to ask questions and you have to listen. Now, that's not always easy, because if we're not comfortable, we can sometimes say things like, oh, yeah, I went through something like that, or, yeah, I know exactly how you feel. Well, actually, you don't. You don't. So you don't have to ask set questions, but what you have to do is ask questions that are open questions. So it requires more than a yes or no answer. So things like, well, tell me a bit more about that. They can't answer yes or no to that. So it starts that conversation.

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1: Be the bloke that sits and listens. Be the person that owns your stuff, empathises with others, and then be the person who leaves an environment. And I was at a footy club the other day and they've actually got this written on the back of their door. Don't ever leave an environment not knowing what's going on. If you're wondering what's going on or you're a bit curious, turn back around and ask questions. If you leave an environment, you've got a mate, you've been having five, six, whatever how many beers, and you've got a little bit of worry about him, don't go, oh, he'll be right. It's none of your business. Balls up, take a risk, don't dog him, ring him on the phone, and then if he doesn't answer, get around to the house. Hey, mate, I just wanted to be clear. I didn't want to leave that conversation a bit worried. You know, what's going on? Actually do the work yourself. And again, not rocket science, we're all capable of doing.

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0: you know, it's not the responsibility of the person reaching out for help to know exactly what they want to say or how they want to say it. It's the responsibility of us, the counsellors, to guide the conversation and provide support in and around whatever's going on for that person. So the reason I say that is because people literally just need to text hello to our number and we'll do what we need to do. Like, we'll get the information we need, we'll start the conversation, and we'll get that ball rolling. Like, we don't want to place the onus on the caller to know exactly where they want to go in the counselling space. The only responsibility we want to place on them is to send us a text saying hello and be ready to have like a deep conversation, I guess.
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1: We all get allocated a bucket in life, and they come in different sizes. And we can refer to it as our emotional bucket or our mental health bucket, but stuff gets dumped in that. And the more things that happen in our day-to-day lives, they slowly fill that bucket up. And sometimes that bucket gets too heavy for us to carry by ourselves, particularly if we're not good at emptying it. There are things that happen in our lives that will always be in our bucket, and that is okay. But we need to manage that.

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1: There's two really big questions that we give our mates an opportunity to dodge them. You know, and we ask them, how are you? And when I ask you, how are you going? You go, yeah, good. How are you going? Yeah, good. How are you going? Good. How are you going? Good. If we then go, how are you really going then? Our mate almost goes, yeah, good. Why? What are you being a nosy bastard for? And that's when a great mate's going to jump in and go, hey, look, no need to blow up, mate. And I'm not going to dog you anymore because I love you. But yeah, you got bags under your eyes like shopping bags. You look like shit. And I'm telling you, mate, because I love you.

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1: We place an expectation on ourselves that we have to fix someone, you know, cheer them up, or give them the answers. And I think that that's a really unfair expectation to place on ourselves, because it's not always as simple as that. And I think that expectation stops people from approaching conversations, because they think, I don't have the answers for this person, so they avoid the conversation. The number one thing that my clients say that they want is emotional support, emotional connection. They don't need the answers, and they understand there probably isn't an easy answer. But if they've got someone there in their corner giving them the chance to unpack about where they're at, they're going to feel comfortable with that. They're going to feel happy, and they're going to feel supported. So you don't have to be that person's counselor. You don't have to give them the answers. All you've got to be is who you are to that person, brother, sister, husband, wife, colleague, like whoever you are to that person, be that person and give them the opportunity to talk about where they're at.

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1: We all get allocated a bucket in life and they come in different sizes. We have all these people to help us hold the other side. We have friends, we have family, we have professionals to help us carry that big bucket when it's heavy. But the most important thing is that we have to hang on to our side. Now, that can be simply just get out of bed in the morning. That might be take a holiday. That might be go and see a professional and talk to a counsellor or a psychologist or see a GP. It might be go fishing. It might be sit on a mountain and meditate. Whatever it is you need to do to hang on to your side of the bucket. And that's where it comes back to put yourself first and remembering to do that.

I guess I should have known by the way you parked your car sideways, it wouldn't last. See, you're the kind of person who believes in making out once, love him and leave him fast. I guess I must be dumb, cause you had a pocket full of horses, Trojan, and some of them used.

I guess I should have closed my eyes when you drove me to the place where your horses run free. I felt a little ill when I saw the pictures of the jockeys that were there before me. Believe it or not, I started to worry.

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1: When a mate or someone's got some stuff going on, they've got a heavy weight going on in their life, your job as a good mate, and not to dog them or anything like that, is to be able to go, how can I help them carry that weight? A really good skill is to be able to look at your mate of a morning. We use that line, you know, geez, I've got a full plate at the moment. A great skill to be able to have is when you show up to the job site, when you show up to work of a morning, imagine your mate standing there holding that plate and imagine how much they got on it. And then think to yourself, hey, is my behaviour today going to take away from stuff on that plate? Or is my behaviour going to add to it? Now, we're really good blokes at the banter, and banter's bloody awesome. But sometimes we've got to be wary and go, hey, he's got a bit on already, this fella. Is my stuff going too far? Is this where I'm at? And again, that's that skill of being able to listen to the quiet one. Look at the way they react to some words. Look at the way if they're sitting over there for smoke, and not over here. They got their head in the phone. They're looking at the paper, you know, and not engaging. But yeah, just being able to listen to that quiet one, mate, and take that risk and jump in when they need it.

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1: 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An intake counsellor will either respond to the text or the phone call. We just need some basic information out of that individual. 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
1: Loneliness for men in Australia is an epidemic. It's identified as a massive problem. So there are a lot of people out there, particularly blokes, who don't think they have anyone to hold the other side of the bucket. For the majority of people who have family and friends or, you know, mates that they can catch up with and that they're like, there's always someone around. Well, there are people who don't think they do. And there are people who don't. They may not have anyone close enough that they think is going to hang onto their bucket. And that's where our support services come in. There are all these different services out there. If you don't like one, try another one. But if you're going to let go of your side of the bucket, that's the problem. So many people feel so alone, and they might be to some degree, but there's always somebody that's going to hang onto that bucket.

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1: We think dogging a mate is snitching on him. And we think taking a risk is something, a lot of the time, is doing something silly in front of a mate because we want to impress them. And what we've got to do is turn them around. Because if you've got a mate who's up to no good and you don't snitch on him to another mate or him, you're actually dogging him. And to do that, you've got to take a risk. But as well, you've got to be able to create an environment where your mate knows you're doing it because you give a shit. I'm telling you this, mate, because I bloody love you. You've been down the pub every bloody day, and you're on the schooners all the time. We love having a beer with you. But, mate, you haven't been home for a while. You know, you've got bloody great kids at home, and they love you too. And they would have been my mates 10 years ago.

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1: I think we're social beings, right? Like, we've evolved pretty much as long as Homo sapiens have been alive or existed. We've had community, right? Like, that's how we've sort of evolved, to have people around us. Like, we are social beings and we need connection. We all need differing levels of connection. And I feel connection and community helps the good times become even better. But maybe more importantly, it helps the tough times to be navigated in the best way possible. It's all well and good that we've got all the tools in our toolbox, which are obviously really important, but ideally we're able to sort of complement that with connection and community. So that looks different to everyone, right? Whether it's family, friends, colleagues, it doesn't really matter, but the more connection that we're having with those around us, the better prepared we are to face whatever's ahead or whatever's going on for us right now.

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1: I think the most important thing is that we have to look after ourselves. Put yourself first, particularly with the men that I deal with. They're so busy looking after everybody else, they forget to look after themselves. And that can be difficult sometimes, because sometimes we have to put our kids first, or our partner first, or our family first. And that's okay, and there are times we need to do that. But when the chips are down, when we are doing it tough or we are under the pump, we have to put ourselves first. Maybe that is you need a holiday. Maybe that is you need to go and see a doctor. Maybe you need to talk to a counsellor or a psychologist. Maybe you just need to go fishing. But whatever it is you need to do for you, and I think that's probably the challenge for all of us, is to know where that point is when you have to say, no, I need to look after me.

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1: Mate, I was walking around with a really full plate of all my stuff as a young bloke. Took Elizabeth, my counsellor, a good 9.5 years to kick my ass and sort me out, I reckon. And he asked, like, when I get a full plate, back in the day, mate, I'd walk through my little village and I'd walk through a town and almost be like, hey, you heard what I've been, you know, this bloke to this and you're whinging, and I'd want everyone to see what was on my plate. And it's bloody selfish. Because what I was doing, mate, was I was taking everyone else's stories and I was attaching my trauma to them and I was feeling sorry for myself. And that's something my counsellor taught me really early, was, hey, they're not your bloody stories. They're not your injuries. Don't you be attaching your shit to them. You go and sort your own stuff out.

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1: I remember when I was in a tough headspace, I couldn't tell anyone. Like, I just had an inability to do so. Like, I had my community, but it was so hard to go to them and say, I'm not feeling well. But my mum, you know, called me at one time and said, how you going? And it all flowed from there. So I think it's sort of that continual kind of reaching out and checking in with those around us, going, how are you? Like, what's going on? Like, all that different stuff. Because it may be really hard for someone who's in a tough headspace to be active in reaching out for help. But you, if you've got someone in your life who's struggling, you can be the one that kind of checks in with them, reaches out to them. There's peace of mind when we've got people in our corner, right? You know, if you're in a tough headspace and you've got people in your space going, how are you going? How can I help you? There is that inherent peace of mind that you've got people in your corner. And I think that's not necessarily the fix, but that's a big, big factor, right? To know you've got people that are kind of lifting you up and that are in your corner.

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1: Mental health and depression is a bit like getting bogged. So when we bog a machine, whether it's big or small, we don't just get out and set fire to it and say that's too hard. We always take the time and trouble to get that machine out.

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1: This is what we've been taught as blokes and women. When we're faced with something uncomfortable, we'll use a bit of humour, we'll chuckle or laugh, we'll tap the bloke next to us, or we'll buddy get distracted, and all we're doing is avoiding having that proper conversation. I always say what we need to do is just sit in it. You know, a lot of times teachers or footy coaches will say, hey, if it gets too heavy tonight, you can leave the room. I always say, no, you can if you want, but don't. Because that's what we've been doing for far too long. Sit in this. Don't be the bloke who says when a mate shows up, hey, I'm knackered, beaten for pace. Don't be the bloke that says, well, I'll go and get the shout, and you disappear and, you know, you're gone for 20 minutes. Be the bloke that sits and listens.

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1: If we've got someone in our circle who we've got some kind of concern over and we want to approach this conversation, I think it's asking ourselves, what are the things that I can do to prepare myself for this conversation? So naturally, context and environment is really important. Like, you're not going to kind of ask someone how they're going in a group situation. It's more like, hey, let's go for a walk. Let's go for a coffee. Try and get that person in a nice, comfortable sort of one-on-one environment, which will help them obviously feel more comfortable. I think the second thing is use some kind of basic reference point to start the conversation. Like, I think people struggle with the notion of starting the conversation, which I can understand. But if you've got something that's concerning you in someone, then just voice it. Hey, mate, you've been really quiet lately. Haven't heard much from you. Like, what's going on for you? Or, hey, mate, like, I know your dad's really sick at the moment. Like, how's he going? Like, how are you feeling about it? If you ask nice, open questions to start, you're giving the best chance for that person to feel like they can kind of unpack where they're at.

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1: Everybody has a different breaking point or a different tolerance level to the stuff that happens in our lives every day. And that's the major challenge for most people, is to know where that point is where you go, no, I have to stop. I have to change something. I have to make a different choice. And that can take a lot of different forms. It could be fishing. It could be exercise. It could be diet. It could be change jobs. But where's that point where you just put on the brakes?

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1: Mate, I walked into a counsellor, Elizabeth. I told her a bit of my story and she started laughing. And I said, what's so funny? And she said, darling, you've been behaving like a wounded child your whole life. When things haven't gone your way, you've stomped your feet. When your parents broke up, yeah, you got wounded. But you've been doing that for so long. You're a 35-year-old man now. You got kids. She said, my job's to teach you how to be a functioning adult. So I'm going to teach you the men you need to be around, the way you need to speak about your wife and women, your relationship with alcohol. She said, you can still have a beer, but you need to have a better relationship with it. You need to see me, chat with me. And I just remember thinking, wow, imagine being able to do this back at that young fella's age, back in grade two, being able to have the skills and tools to know when things are going wrong, what we need to do. Imagine being able to do it when I was, 10 or 11, when the oldies split, instead of being that smart and loose bloke at school to try and fit in with my mates and fill that hole. Imagine being able to say to my great mates, hey, boys, I'm actually battling. I'm bloody hurting. And then imagine instead of being that bloke that's sitting and having 15 stubbies and thinking that's the way to deal with manga, imagine being able to ring my mate Bing and going, bingo, I'm battling, mate.

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1: Don't do it alone. You know, it's a really tough feeling to be experiencing a range of different things and doing it on your own. I know I've been there, and lots of people have been there. I'm sure lots of people listening to this have been there or are in it. Don't do it on your own. Like, we're a social being. We've got communities. There's services out there. Please reach out. Even if you're skeptical, even if you're not sure how they'll help, it's much better to reach out than not. So get on the front foot, you know, be proactive, and let's get you back to who you are. Get you back to the person that you know you are. So please don't do it alone. Please reach out, whether or not to be to us or someone around you.

0: 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Triple M's No Talk Day.
1: We're not talking, so you can. 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

0: are your bogmates Mary O'Brien on finding the help that's right for you?
1: It's a bit like working dogs. Like, if you get a sheepdog and it doesn't do what you want it to do, well, it's probably not the dog for you. But if you gave that to somebody else, it might work fine. So it's the same with counsellors, psychologists, doctors, etc. It's the same with mechanics and hairdressers and everything. The first one you try may not be the one that's for you. So try another one. I see so many people just get into a psychologist and they just keep going, even though they don't like it, they haven't connected with that person and they're not getting any real benefit from it, but they feel like they've got to do it and everyone tells them they should do it, but it's not for them. And I'm like, have you tried fishing? Like, try something else. If that's not working for you, that may not be what you need. But you need to keep trying different things, because if you keep doing the same thing, you're going to get the same result.

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1: We don't need to perform heart surgery. It's simply getting down and doing 10 push-ups. You'll notice the change in your head. You know, the night before, instead of having 5 beers, have 2. Instead of having 2 beers, go 2 nights a week without having any. Then go 2 weeks. You know, then have a beer with a mate who's only going to have 1 or 2. And then notice the change in that the next day and how that affects you. The little 1%ers. And people always go, mate, well, how much does 1%? Well, go, you know what, if you put a log across a ravine, you know, and that's 100% that journey, yeah, you'll walk across it clearly and that's awesome. You take 1% out of that log falls off and falls into the abyss. That's how important 1% can be to make you who you need to be.

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it can be hard to be objective. It can be hard to be rational logic in kind of assessing our position. And I think that it can be a really big snowball effect for the worse, right? Naturally, if someone feels like they're in a really, really tough position, naturally we want them to reach out. But what we'd prefer is them to reach out at a smaller point. You know, maybe things are a bit tough at home, bit of stress at work. Like when these little things are kind of starting, we want people to reach out then. You know, you don't want to wait until, like I did, the weight of the world was on my shoulders and I struggled to see a way out. So I think that's a big one, is sort of getting on the front foot, looking at what's happening now and what's happening into the future and going, what can I do about this? And naturally, as I think that counseling is one way to approach the different kind of stresses within life.

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Our mate Sting told us once about practicing the art of tantris, or tantra tactic or something. We weren't really listening. 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

80s music all day. It's like a flashback to simpler times. You know, when you'd ride around the neighbourhood popping monos with your mates. If those mates were AC/DC, Queen and Bon Jovi, and the bikes were a 20-seater limo. Yeah.

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The extended 12-inch mix of them. DJ Dr. Dan on the decks in the house of Triple M.

Triple M 80s, now heard on the go by amazing new 80s technology, the Walkman. And in just a minute, you'll hear a song start from a cassette while on the go. See, I'm now walking and... come on. Oh, damn, I'm going to call. Now it's strangling me. Ain't any... take it now, hang on. Fit my head shape. 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
1: I saw some unreal acts. 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
5: Hey, I'm Michaela Savage. Donald Trump says he had nothing to do with FIFA's controversial decision to suspend a red card handed to US player Falaron Balogun during the World Cup. But the US president admits he asked the governing body to review it.
6: And that wasn't a foul. That wasn't even an infraction. That was two guys running full speed that happened to crash into each other. You can't take your foot and properly place it on somebody else's foot when you're going, no, these were two great athletes that got tangled up.
5: A U.S.-backed administration will take over in Gaza after Hamas announced it's ready to hand over authority, though some technical and professional personnel will stay. And tributes are pouring in for suburban footy player Nathan Fitzgerald, who has now sadly passed away in Melbourne after suffering multiple head knocks during a reserves game over the weekend. The school where the 27-year-old taught has posted, they're deeply saddened by the loss, calling him an exceptional young man who brought warmth, energy and kindness to every part of his life.
7: M. Sport.
5: Broncos legend Corey Parker has defended Brisbane coach Michael Maguire. There are rumours of player unrest at the club, with the battling reigning premiers now second last on the ladder.
8: He was the only coach in the last 19 years to take him to the promised land. And to hear that he is now lost the playing group or he's not the guy for the job is outrageous.
5: And in World Cup action today, Portugal and Spain are head-to-head. Later, the USA and Belgium battle it out. Sydney showers a top of 18 degrees. Melbourne partly cloudy getting to 13. Partly cloudy with a top of 22 for Brisbane. Mostly sunny for Adelaide, 17. Sunny for Perth, 21. Partly cloudy in Hobart, 13. And morning frost, then mostly sunny for Canberra, a top of 15. And listener knows what Aussie ears want to hear. 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
1: 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More so the adolescence. 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Working on cars. 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
4: Hey, I'm Michaela Savage. FIFA is copping widespread backlash for deciding to overturn USA striker Falaron Balogun's one-match suspension after Donald Trump's request for a review of his red card. Former Socceroos captain Craig Foster has slammed the decision on Nine.
5: It's horrible. It's undermining the integrity of the entire tournament. It's wrong. And so it's direct political interference by Trump. That's obvious. In fact, in the way that he does it, he's come out and admitted that proudly.
4: Hamas is dissolving its emergency government in Gaza. Some technical and professional personnel will stay, but control will be handed over to a US-backed Palestinian committee. Back home now, suburban footy player Nathan Fitzgerald is being remembered as a warm, kind and energetic person after tragically passing away from critical head injuries he sustained during a reserves game in Melbourne over the weekend. And a graffiti vandal has targeted a major bridge this morning. Pam the Bird has been sprayed on Melbourne's Balti Bridge. Police trying to now negotiate with the man.
6: M. Sport.
4: Brisbane great Corey Parker is throwing his support behind Michael Maguire. The Broncos have fallen to second last on the ladder after losing to the Sharks at home over the weekend.
7: It's outrageous to think a coach who has taken them 19 years drought, Wayne's been included, Anthony Griffin, Ivan Hanjak, Wayne again, could not get the job done. Now all of a sudden he can't coach.
4: On Sevens, the agenda set is there, and Alex de Minaur says it's truly gut-wrenching after being knocked out of the fourth round of Wimbledon in straight sets. Sydney showers a top of 18 degrees. Melbourne partly cloudy getting to 13. Partly cloudy with a top of 22 for Brisbane. Mostly sunny for Adelaide, 17. Sunny for Perth, 21. Partly cloudy in Hobart, 13. And morning frost then mostly sunny for Canberra, a top of 15. And listener knows what Aussie ears want to hear. The best radio and audio created for you.
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15: Hey Tigers fans, Fono Bolle here. 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
16: G'day, Death here, Grim Reaper and Soul Trader. It's the end of the financial year, and you know what that means. The tax man's almost here. But here's the thing. Do not overpay him. Not a cent more. I was overpaying him for years, thousands of years. But I figured out a trick. Henry are the key to it all, because they help me pay less tax. They give me all the tools I need to get more money in my pocket sooner and a team of people to back me, so the tax man can take my money out of my cold, dead hands. Sign up to Henry today and pay less tax.

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1: Yes, all right. Taking your requests direct to the Triple M Pager. Here's one from a D. Eeler. Reads, the eagle has landed. We'll drop to studio. Oh, damn thing. It is. Who knows what that's about? It's never works properly.
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2: Morning, I'm Michaela Savage. Former Socceroos captain Craig Foster has weighed in on FIFA's decision to overturn a red card one-match suspension handed to a USA striker at the World Cup after Donald Trump asked for it to be reviewed.
3: We should call it what it is, which is just a basic sporting corruption and cheating.
2: On the ABC there, Falaran Balogun is free to play in this morning's match against Belgium. Police have a tricky standoff on their hands after a suspected vandal scaled one of Melbourne's biggest bridges. He's on top of a Balti Bridge pylon where he was allegedly painting Pam the Bird. Seven reporter Andrew McCormack says he's in no hurry to climb down.
4: Traffic is at an absolute crawl heading into peak hour this morning. The artist who is accused of being the Pam the Bird graffiti vandal, Jack Gibson Burrell, is awaiting trial. He's actually on bail.
2: Tributes are pouring in after suburban footballer Nathan Fitzgerald tragically died of critical health head injuries. And a finder survey shows almost 40% of Aussie mortgage holders have never asked for a better home loan deal.
0: M Sport.
2: Blues winger Mark Nwangani Tuaze could return to the NRL after his rugby contract. He's considering it after his involvement in Origin. But if he does come back, it would only be with the Roosters. Alex de Minaur has been sent packing from Wimbledon. The Aussie saying it's truly gut-wrenching to be knocked out of the fourth round in straight sets. And in World Cup action, as we mentioned, soon the USA and Belgium go head-to-head. Earlier, Spain knocked Portugal out of the tournament, beating Cristiano Ronaldo's side 1-0. Sydney showers a top of 18 degrees. Melbourne partly cloudy getting to 13. Partly cloudy with a top of 22 for Brisbane. Mostly sunny for Adelaide, 17. Sunny for Perth, 21. Partly cloudy in Hobart, 13. And morning frost then mostly sunny for Canberra, a top of 15. And listener knows what Aussie ears want to hear the best radio and audio created for you.
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2: Who will McDeliver this Origin Series? Game 2 may have been far from what New South Wales fans were hoping for, and the less said about that second half, the better. But there were still a few standout moments to give Blues fans hope for a Game 3 comeback in Brisbane, including a blistering performance from debutante Mark Nakinatawase.
3: Oh, Nakinatawase with a delectable, a delightful, a sensational in and away. Plants it down in the corner. And the Blues are going away.
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20: 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Game 2 may have been far from what New South Wales fans were hoping for, and the less said about that second half, the better. But there were still a few standout moments to give Blues fans hope for a Game 3 comeback in Brisbane, including a blistering performance from

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9: Hey, I'm Michaela Savage. Donald Trump has praised FIFA for its controversial decision to lift USA striker Falaron Balogun's one-match suspension after he was awarded a red card at the World Cup, the US president admitting he asked the governing body for the review. China's latest missile test has sparked alarm, with Australia, New Zealand and Japan condemning the South Pacific launch. Deputy Prime Minister Richard Miles has told Seven they've expressed their concerns with Beijing.
10: This is a demonstration of China being able to deploy a nuclear weapon at a much greater range, and all of that is hugely destabilising.
9: The school where local footy player Nathan Fitzgerald taught says he was a deeply valued member of the community. The 27-year-old has tragically died from his injuries after suffering multiple head knocks in a reserves game in Melbourne over the weekend. And close to 40% of Aussie mortgage holders have never asked their bank or lender for a better deal on their home loan, according to a new Finder survey.
1: M. Sport.
9: Isaiah Yeo says he's keen to run out at Suncorp for tomorrow's Origin decider. The Blues skipper says the stadium is always packed.
11: Excited place to play, so we've been lucky enough that we've had some results here the last couple of times, and that's sort of come down to us playing our best game, trying to give them nothing, apply pressure at times you can, and that's the challenge tomorrow night.
9: And Alex de Minaur's Wimbledon dream is over. The Aussie has been knocked out of the fourth round in straight sets. He says it's truly gut-wrenching. Sydney showers a top of 18 degrees. Melbourne partly cloudy getting to 13. Partly cloudy with a top of 22 for Brisbane. Mostly sunny for Adelaide, 17. Sunny for Perth, 21. Partly cloudy in Hobart, 13. And morning frost, then mostly sunny for Canberra, a top of 15. And listener knows what Aussie ears want to hear. The best radio and audio created for you.
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